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2: And with me, Duong Rat Sung Sawang.
1: Starting off our national news this morning. Relief operations across inundated communities shift from emergency response into direct recovery and compensation. Meanwhile, the Bangkok Metropolitan Administration accelerates citywide drainage and bulky waste collection, targeting initial disaster relief transfers within this week.
2: Looking at the global scene, long-range strikes steeped in Russia intensify to levels unseen in months as Ukraine conducts one of its largest drone offensives against Moscow.
1: And on the business agenda, headline inflation across Thailand climbs 2.82% as rising fuel and food expenses push the Commerce Ministry to lift its yearly price target.
2: All those top headlines and many more coming up.
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1: 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And now you're listening to the national news with headlines from Bangkok and around Thailand. We begin with a look, of course, at some flood-related news. Relief operations across inundated communities are shifting from emergency response into direct recovery and compensation. Prime Minister and Interior Minister Anuchin Chanwarakun has directed state agencies to accelerate cleanup efforts. Serving as commander of the National Disaster Prevention and Mitigation Command, he ordered immediate compensation disbursements to flood-affected households. Chairs of provincial disaster panels were instructed to deploy personnel dynamically in line with local water levels. Under a five-point emergency directive, recovery teams must prioritize residential zones. Officials must certify electrical and water infrastructure safety before displaced residents return home. In southern provinces, governors have established monitoring units and activated provincial emergency operations centers to coordinate real-time disaster alerts. Meanwhile, financial relief has begun reaching bank accounts through state banking channels. Permanent Secretary for Interior, Ansit Sampantarat, confirmed that the Department of Disaster Prevention and Mitigation initiated compensation disbursements through the Government Savings Bank. Initial relief transfers cover 611 households across Sakhalin and Karabi provinces. And authorities are accelerating household eligibility surveys to ensure remaining assistance transfers reach verified victims quickly. The initial payouts are scheduled to land in bank accounts on Thursday morning. So it's good to hear that people are starting to get that monetary assistance that they do need.

0: Definitely good news. So, coming this week.
1: Mm-hmm.
0: And now, still staying with the flood developments. Now, the BMA, or the Bangkok Metropolitan Administration, is accelerating a citywide drainage and bulky waste collection, targeting initial disaster relief transfers within this week. Now, flood waters have receded across most areas, although standing water up to 50 centimeters remains in the Keha Rumglau area and Nongjok district. Municipal crews deploy extra water pumps alongside support from the military, the Royal Irrigation Department, and the disaster mitigation teams to help clear remaining flood waters. Now, on relief disbursements, more than 522,000 residents registered through the Tangrat application, while 50,300 claims entered the city online portal. Now, the Bangkok Deputy Governor Tawida Gamonwade has announced that applicants do not need land title deeds, accepting the household registration documents to confirm eligibility. Now, tenants with damaged livelihood tools and households affected without meeting the standard 7-day water logging threshold can also submit claims for financial aid. Meanwhile, Bangkok Deputy Governor Pornprom Wikitsade has said that the municipal teams are mobilizing military units and corrections department personnel for urban cleanup. Now, crews are using the 30-ton trailers and temporary district transfer hubs to accelerate bulky waste transport to their disposal sites. The BMA officials are also asking local communities to establish temporary collection points on multi-purpose grounds as post-flood recovery continues. Meanwhile, the cabinet meeting yesterday had followed up on the government flood assistance as well as the compensation measures from various ministries. Officials also declared Semut Bragan as another flood disaster hit zone. So now we are seeing more waste being collected on the side of the streets. You know, I see a lot of people, you know, kind of clearing up their homes, and it is really stacking up.
1: It is indeed. Even at my mom and dad's house, because like many other houses,
0: the first floor, furniture.
1: Yeah. So they actually had to throw away a lot of furniture, and now they're considering putting in either steel cabinets or even actually erecting cement.
0: That's structures. Very smart. You know, I've seen the city workers, you know, the trucks, the trash collection trucks, kind of just been really busy.
1: Very busy.
0: Our hearts go out to them.
1: Yes.
0: You know, everything.
1: Yes, we're rooting for you, and we thank you for your service.
0: Yes.
1: Moving on to other national news, the Ministry of Commerce has stepped up emergency food logistics across inundated regions, moving fresh produce into central markets as floodwaters disrupt vegetable farming. According to Deputy Prime Minister and Commerce Minister Supachi Suthampan, supplies of leafy vegetables are tightening after extensive flooding hit production areas. To reach isolated communities, the ministry is partnering with the Ministry of Defense to deploy high-clearance trucks and heavy transport vehicles carrying essential provisions. State coordination has centered on an emergency command unit operating since September 25th, connecting provincial commerce teams directly with local governors. Provincial officers report emerging supply bottlenecks to national authorities, triggering rapid distribution adjustments whenever local shortages appear. Meanwhile, the Department of Internal Trade has opened a dedicated war room linking growers, retail chains, and major distribution centers. The department is tracking inventory levels nationwide to redirect surplus stock toward hard-hit communities facing critical delivery delays. Inspectors are also patrolling store shelves and monitoring price labels to penalize businesses attempting to exploit flood emergencies with unfair price hikes. And following consumer complaints regarding expensive eggs, officials gathered poultry farmers and wholesalers, requiring inventory updates every 2 weeks to maintain steady supplies. So it's important that they do real-time monitoring, you know, to get people the help that they need. and to make adjustments where necessary, and also to ensure that there is no price gouging, right, that people are not taken advantage of.
0: And, you know, I've been kind of visiting a lot of the local stores in the neighborhood, and they are still, the shelves are kind of still empty for the most part. Right. So
1: you have to take a lot of searching. It takes a bit of time to search for stuff, but there is stuff available.
0: Usually I have to go to, like, 4 or 5 different locations in the vicinity. So, you know, you can be very resourceful in tracking the supplies down.
1: Right.
0: And now, quickly, before we do cap off the segment, more than 400 climate experts and international policymakers are gathering in Bangkok as Thailand hosts the Global Heat Forum for the first time. Now, the four-day gathering opened on Tuesday and runs through

0: October 9th to address specialists, government officials, civil society advocates, financial lenders, and media professionals. Beyond policy debates and training sessions, delegates will tour the local demonstration projects to see cooling techniques in action. Now, these on-site visits highlight practical cooling methods that municipal authorities can replicate across at-risk communities. The primary outcome will be an investment roadmap that outlines clear funding priorities for policymakers and private investors. The blueprint aims to shift heat resilience from research laboratories directly towards large-scale implementation. Now, the initiative supports the United Nations call to action on extreme heat and will feed directly into global climate negotiations from the COP31 onwards.
1: So the forum couldn't come at a more important time, right?
0: Definitely.
1: We need to deal with climate change and also the global heat, and everyone needs to play their part. And that wraps up the national headlines for this morning. Coming up next, widespread civil unrest across French metropolitan centers expands into major urban confrontations.
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3: In eternal remembrance, Her Royal Highness Princess Pattara Kittiyapa Narayantira Thepayawadi Gromaluang Rajasarini Siripat Mahawachara Rajatida. Deeply grateful for Her Royal Highness's infinite royal grace and benevolence. Most humbly dedicated by the executives, civil servants, and staff of Radio Thailand FM 88.
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1: 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And you can also find us on social media by searching for Radio Thailand FM 88. And this morning, Daisy and I are co-hosting on TikTok as well. So yes. Hello to everyone on TikTok.
0: Yes.
1: And now onto the global news, catching you up on the world today. Long-range aerial strikes deep within Russian territory have intensified to levels unseen in months as Ukrainian forces conduct one of their largest unmanned aerial offenses against Moscow and its surrounding industrial districts in over 2 years. Moscow Mayor Sergei Sobyanin confirmed that anti-aircraft batteries engaged dozens of explosive-laden drones across several municipal sectors. Despite extensive interceptions, falling shrapnel damaged residential apartment blocks and sparked localized fires at industrial warehouses. Federal aviation regulators temporarily grounded all air traffic across major international airports, including Sheremetyevo and Domodedovo, as emergency warning sirens sounded throughout the capital. Emergency response crews were deployed to extinguish fires across multiple suburban transport depots. Military officials in Kyiv stated that the coordinated strike targeted logistics infrastructure, fuel storage depots, and electronic warfare nodes supporting frontline forces. Ukrainian President Volodymyr Zelensky has repeatedly affirmed that strategic facilities inside the Russian mainland remain legitimate targets. The The expansive operation highlights Ukraine's growing capacity to mass-produce domestically engineered long-range attack drones despite sustained Russian missile strikes on its energy grid. Defense analysts note that regular deep penetration strikes are forcing Moscow to redeploy sophisticated air defense systems away from the front lines.
0: And now we move elsewhere in the world. Now, widespread civil unrest across French metropolitan centers is expanding into major urban confrontations. Tens of thousands of high school students and public sector workers have joined coordinated nationwide walkouts protesting educational austerity and deteriorating classroom standards. Now, in Paris, sprawling march columns mobilized towards central boulevards while violent skirmishes erupted between demonstrators and riot police in Lyon and Strasbourg. Now, security forces fired tear gas and deployed high-pressure water cannons after a mass protesters erected burning street barricades and hurled cobblestones at them. Now, French Interior Minister Bruno Retailleau placed regional police forces on high alert, ordering immediate arrests for individuals engaging in vandalism or physical violence against officers. Now, dozens of secondary schools across the country remain entirely blockaded as students refuse to attend classes. Now, students' assemblies are demanding an immediate reversal of planned educational budget cuts, as well as an urgent reduction in student-to-teacher classroom ratios. Prominent trade union leaders, including the CGT Secretary General Sophie Binet, have pledged continued mobilization alongside student groups in the coming weeks. Now, the escalating street protests pose a significant domestic challenge for the fragile minority government governing in Paris. Now, ministers are facing intense pressure from opposition parties to present emergency funding measures before Parliament. So there actually has been a lot of escalation in the past weeks and days. So we will keep our listeners updated on the developments.
1: Definitely. And we move on to our next global news piece for you. Cross-border infectious disease surveillance across East Africa is escalating following a fatal diagnostic confirmation. Kenyan health authorities have confirmed the country's first recorded death from the Ebola virus in an individual arriving from Central Africa. Kenyan Health Cabinet Secretary Aden Duale said a male citizen died shortly after returning from Nairobi, from the Democratic Republic of the Congo. The patient had previously sought medical treatment in eastern Congo before traveling overland across Uganda and boarding a flight into the capital. Public health rapid response teams have isolated 28 direct contacts, placing them under strict 21-day clinical monitoring to prevent secondary transmission. Specialized decontamination teams have meanwhile thoroughly disinfected the medical facility where the patient was initially received. The Democratic Republic of the Congo is currently fighting its 17th documented Ebola outbreak across eastern forest provinces. World Health Organization Director General Tedros Adhanom Ghebreyesus announced the deployment of specialist epidemiological teams to strengthen regional screening corridors. Border authorities across neighboring East African states are enforcing mandatory thermal scanning and health checks at all major overland transit points. Regional health ministries are coordinating cross-border data sharing to rapidly trace any additional potential exposure chains. So we have to be careful. I mean, we have to be mindful of what's taking place, but don't panic yet. But of course, do take care and make sure that, you know, you wash your hands, do whatever is necessary to keep yourself healthy.
0: Yes. And now we have intense political tensions in Jakarta is moving into the nation's highest legal arena. Now, Indonesia's Constitutional Court has commenced formal deliberations on a high-profile petition seeking to invalidate the election victory of Vice President Gibran Rakabumin Raka, and the legal charges was filed by prominent constitutional scholars led by former Deputy Law Minister Denny Indrayana, and the plaintiffs claimed that Gibran's overseas academic qualifications failed to satisfy the mandatory statutory criteria established by national election regulations. Now, the Chief Justice Suhart Doyo is leading the judicial panel as it prepares a landmark ruling on the validity of the executive mandate. Legal analysts have suggested that any judicial reprimand could trigger intense administrative uncertainty within the newly installed administration. The court has scheduled public hearings to review archival documentation as well as academic equivalency certificates. Gibran, the 38-year-old son of former President Joko Widodo, secured office alongside President Prabowo Subianto following a sweeping electoral victory. Now, state attorneys representing the Election Commission have firmly rejected the lawsuit, describing the allegations as politically motivated and lacking evidential merit. A binding ruling from the court is expected to establish legal precedent regarding the candidate vetting rules across the archipelago.
1: And with that global news story, we wrap up this segment, and still to come in our business section, global venture investment in next-gen AI architecture surges toward new record highs.
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7: Gone. Too soon you are, fair princess, from this land which loved you dearly. 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The joy you brought us through your brilliance and care rendered us help beyond compare. Now repose in the rewards of good deeds. We invoke the blessings of the Supreme Enlightened One on you, adorned with virtues of the Triple Jeweled Crown. 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
0: And with me, Duong Rat Sung Sawang. 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
1: And now on to the business news, where we take you to the financial frontier. And we begin with a look at inflation. Headline inflation across Thailand climbed 2.82% in September as rising fuel and food expenses pushed the Ministry of Commerce to lift its yearly price target. According to Nantapong Diratlepong, Director General of the Trade Policy and Strategy Office, the Consumer Price Index reached 102.93 in September. That marks a 2.82% increase compared with the same month last year. Officials point to higher fuel costs linked to conflict in the Middle East, which has disrupted shipping routes and driven up public transport fares. At the same time, climbing production expenses have raised prepared food prices, especially for eggs, meat, vegetables, and fruit. Recent flooding also lifted fresh food costs, with leafy vegetables rising 3.49%, adding 0.1% to the headline figure. Despite the monthly jump, average inflation for the first 9 months of 2026 stood at 1.54%. The Commerce Ministry expects inflation to stay positive in the final quarter as weather conditions and transport fees maintain upward pressure on goods. Consequently, the ministry revised its full-year inflation forecast to between 1.8% and 2.2%, narrowing from an earlier projection of 1.5% to 2.5%. That adjustment sets the midpoint of the new forecast at 2%.
9: Thank you for that. And now we move elsewhere in the world. Global venture investment in next-generation artificial intelligence architecture is surging towards new record highs. Chinese frontier intelligence developer DeepSeek is finalizing a funding round of at least $12 billion backed by major corporate giants. Now, the multi-billion dollar capital raise values the Hangzhou-based research startup among the world's most valuable private technology enterprises. Now, the corporate heavyweights, including internet titan Tencent Holdings and battery manufacturer Cal, chaired by Robin Zeng, have committed substantial anchor capital. DeepSeek founder Liang Wenfeng plans to deploy the proceeds towards acquiring advanced semiconductor clusters and expanding large-scale model pre-training facilities. The enterprise has attracted intense global attention by delivering high-efficiency reasoning models at a fraction of traditional training costs. Now, global investment funds are closely monitoring the startup's rapid technological breakthroughs across specialized neural network architectures. The mega round comes as international tech conglomerates race to secure equity stakes in open weights artificial intelligence research. Now, Tencent President Martin Lau stated that strategic capital allocations in base model architecture remains vital for long-term cloud competitiveness, and industry analysts expect the fresh capital to accelerate competitive pressure against the Western frontier labs, including OpenAI and Anthropic. So, you know, all these new terminologies, right? You know, there's Claude, there's, you know, OpenAI, there's, you know,
1: Gemini,
9: so much. Yes. And we are just kind of moving so fast in AI.
1: Yeah.
9: And now, you know, we're kind of integrating to be super intelligence.
1: We are.
9: So I don't know if you heard of that new terminology as well. But
1: yes.
9: Yes. Very good news.
1: Good news. Yeah, we'll be able to do more if we know how to use AI properly, right? Okay, let's have a look at what's happening with inflation in the Philippines. Consumer price pressures across Southeast Asian economies are rebounding due to persistent agricultural supply disruptions. Annual headline inflation in the Philippines climbed sharply to 7.2% in September, exceeding consensus market forecasts. The Philippine Statistics Authority reported that the surge was driven primarily by rising costs for essential food staples, public transportation, and residential electricity. National statistician Dennis Mapa noted that core inflation, which excludes volatile energy and food components, also edged higher across metropolitan areas. The accelerating price index follows several intense weather events that damaged domestic rice harvests and disrupted inter-island maritime logistics across the archipelago. Financial analysts had anticipated a more modest price increase following central bank monetary interventions. The elevated inflation reading complicates monetary policy planning for Banco Central in Filipinos Governor Eli Romolona. Central bank officials signaled that policymakers stand ready to pause planned interest rate reductions to prevent secondary wage and transportation price spikes. Economic ministers in Manila are deploying targeted fuel subsidies and expanding emergency tariff-free agricultural import quotas to ease household living costs. Economists warn that elevated food prices may

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Pink good line, OA. 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
1: Starting off our national news this morning. A royal donation from proceeds of the limited edition Cheer Team Thai collection is presented to the Paralympic Thai Committee to support sports for individuals with disabilities. Meanwhile, Thailand links cultural heritage with science and technology to power a national creative economy with the opening of the National Ratchaphat University Conference.
2: Looking at the global scene, U.S. President Donald Trump announces plans to hold direct discussions with Russian President Vladimir Putin regarding a lab fatality in Siberia.
1: On the business agenda, flooding across central Thai industrial zones halt Toyota assembly lines, stalling production of about 30,000 vehicles and triggering emergency relief.
2: All of those top headlines and many more coming up.
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